0: A stop in 18th century Mexico for the Mass in D by Ignacio de Jerusalem as we travel through time in Latin American music on this edition of Concierto. That Mass was performed by Chanticleer and the Chanticleer Sinfonia. Joseph Jennings was the conductor. Ignacio de Jerusalem was born in Italy, but he spent much of his life in Spain and North Africa. In 1743, he went to Mexico and after a time was made the music director of the Cathedral in Mexico City. He did much to expand the musical resources of the cathedral and to update its music. This is Concierto, classical music by Spanish and Latin American composers and performers.
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Rosita Iglesias, number 7 of a song cycle titled Las Presencias, The Presences, by Carlos Guastavino. Jonathan Kohler played that arrangement for clarinet and piano with the pianist Rasa Vitauskaita. Carlos Guastavino was known as the Schubert of the Pampas because of his more than 500 compositions, most of them songs. Before that, you heard from the Chopin of the guitar, Agustin Barrios of Uruguay. You heard his masterpiece, La Catedral, performed by guitarist David Solis Olson. This has been Concierto, classical music by Spanish and Latin American composers and performers, and we've been traveling through time with the music of Latin America. Soy Frank Domínguez, como siempre, un gran placer y muchas gracias por escuchar.

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0: next on Real Music. Stanley Kubrick is regarded as one of history's best directors, known for his stunning visuals and his focus on the music in his movies. We'll sample the soundtracks from Dr. Strangelove, 2001 A Space Odyssey, A Clockwork Orange, and more. 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
2: And now, on with the show.

Music from Stanley Kubrick's first major Hollywood film, The Killing. The score is by Gerald Fried, who composed music for Kubrick's early productions. And you've probably heard his music before if you're a Star Trek fan. Fried is responsible for incidental music for several of the original series episodes. Welcome to Real Music. I'm Matt Rogers. Stanley Kubrick grew up in the Bronx in the 1930s and 40s. He taught himself how to make movies and began shooting short films in the late 40s and early 50s. After The Killing in 1956, Kubrick directed Kirk Douglas in two Hollywood pictures, the war film Paths of Glory and the historical epic Spartacus.

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0: Earth score to Spartacus. In some ways, it's the most conventional of Kubrick's films, his most Hollywood-esque movie, which is probably why he distanced himself from it in later years. The movie was a huge success, critically and commercially, but Kubrick didn't have complete control over every aspect of the picture, so he never felt ownership of it. Disillusioned with the whole Hollywood machine, Kubrick moved to England after Spartacus. Music from his first two films in Britain, next.
1: Here's a new taste treat. The corn dog. 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If you like hot dogs, you'll love corn dogs. Everybody does. Try a corn dog with your favorite beverage. 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Corn dogs.

0: The love theme from Lolita, the first of two films Stanley Kubrick made with actor and comedian Peter Sellers. 2 years later, Sellers famously played three characters in Kubrick's Cold War comedy Dr. Strangelove, or How I Learned to Stop Worrying and Love the Bomb. One of the funniest scenes I can think of in any movie involves Peter Sellers as the U.S. president trying to tell an inebriated Russian premier that America has accidentally launched nuclear missiles aimed at Russia. You can only hear the president's side of the phone call, which supposedly Sellers ad-libbed.
1: I'm sorry too, Dmitry. I'm very sorry. All right, you're sorrier than I am. But I am sorry as well. I am as sorry as you are, Dmitry. Don't say that you're more sorry than I am, because I'm capable of being just as sorry as you are. So we're both sorry, all right? All right.
0: It's worth watching the movie just for that scene. Here's the bomb run from Dr. Strangelove.

0: Laurie Johnson's The Bomb Run from Stanley Kubrick's Dr. Strangelove. For Kubrick's next movie, one of his true masterpieces, the director hired Spartacus composer Alex North. But in the end, he opted for a pair of Strausses. Their music is next.
1: If you're mighty thirsty for something mighty good, our hot chocolate's just a drink. It's a beverage and a food. Get hot chocolate and see just how good a drink can be.

0: Sunrise from also Sprach Zarathustra and the introduction to Stanley Kubrick's 2001 A Space Odyssey.
1: Open the pod bay doors, Hal.
2: I'm sorry, Dave. I'm afraid I can't do that.
1: What's the problem?
2: I think you know what the problem is just as well as I do.
1: What are you talking about, Hal?
2: I know that you and Frank were planning to disconnect me, and I'm afraid that's something I cannot allow to happen.
0: The HAL 9000 computer is one of history's most memorable cinematic villains, partly because it's not clear if he is a villain or if he's just doing what he was programmed to do. As with most of Kubrick's films, reviews at the time were mixed, but in the years that have passed since, critics have changed their tune, and 2001 is now regarded as one of the greatest movies ever made. Composer Alex North wrote an original score for the film, but Kubrick decided to keep the temporary tracks by famous classical composers such as Richard Strauss and Johann Strauss Jr. If only Kubrick had told Alex North. The story goes that North showed up to the premiere expecting to hear his original music. He was understandably upset. But Kubrick's musical choices were solid. The classical works lend a timeless quality to the film that an original score could not have. And now it's almost impossible to imagine the space station docking sequence without the Blue Danube.

0: The Blue Danube excerpt from 2001, A Space Odyssey, Herbert von Karajan conducting the Berlin Philharmonic. Coming up, Kubrick's dystopian commentary on crime and an 18th century Irish period piece when Real Music continues in just a moment.
1: It's intermission time. Time for that stretch you've been wanting. And best of all, time to take your pick from that scrumptious array of tasty treats waiting for you at the snack bar, where the popcorn's popping, the cold drinks are sparkling, the hot dogs are sizzling, the coffee is steaming, and a luscious treasure of your favorite ice cream flavors as you like it served. And so much more to tempt any taste is waiting for you now at the snack bar. You'll be notified in plenty of time when the next show is about to begin.
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Terry Tucker's Overture to the Sun from Stanley Kubrick's A Clockwork Orange. The film follows a gang leader, Alex, who's subjected to aversion therapy to cure his criminal tendencies. According to the director, the movie is a running lecture on free will. It's also another vehicle for Kubrick's brilliant use of classical music in film.

0: part of Beethoven's Symphony No. 9, used to great effect in the film A Clockwork Orange. This is Real Music, honoring Stanley Kubrick. By this point, the famed director was known for his rich visuals and his attention to his movies' scores, in particular its classical music scores. Coming up, Handel and Schubert help recreate Ireland of the 1750s.
1: This is a dill pickle, a mighty pretty pickle, especially when he joins you at the show. We have lots of pretty pickles waiting for you at the refreshment center. They're plump, tender, mouth-watering. Wouldn't one taste good right now?

The Sarabande from Handel's Keyboard Suite in D minor, and the main title to Stanley Kubrick's Barry Lyndon. An Irish rogue attempts to climb the social ladder by marrying a rich widow. Here, Stanley Kubrick's use of classical music makes perfect sense as the story is set in the 18th century. In addition to Handel, you get works by Bach, Vivaldi, Mozart, Paisiello, and Schubert.

0: A bit of Franz Schubert's Opus 100 from Stanley Kubrick's Barry Lyndon. By this point, Kubrick had tackled political satire, science fiction, historical epic, crime drama. Why not horror and suspense?
1: Here's Johnny!
0: The Shining is not so much an adaptation of Stephen King's novel as Stanley Kubrick's ideas about the psychological effects of isolation. Whether it works on the whole has been a source of critical debate for decades, but its use of 20th century classical music perfectly establishes the film's creepy tone.

Béla Bartók's music for strings, percussion, and celesta from The Shining. The movie also featured electronic pieces by Wendy Carlos, but much of what she wrote for the film was cut. The same thing had happened to her on A Clockwork Orange, so she vowed never to work with Stanley Kubrick again. And that meant for his next movie, the war drama Full Metal Jacket, Kubrick had to hire someone else. And he went with his daughter, Vivian Kubrick, who would have her own falling out with her father in the years that would follow. She wrote the score under the pseudonym Abigail Mead, and the music is chilling at points. I love the cue she wrote for the sniper scene near the end of the film. You can feel the tension in the music.

0: a bit of Vivian Kubrick's score to Full Metal Jacket. This is Real Music. We're honoring legendary director Stanley Kubrick. Coming up, Kubrick finds a balance between existing classical works and original compositions.
1: In the mood for hot coffee? When you are, nothing else will satisfy. Coffee has a flavor, an aroma, a deep-down satisfying goodness all its own. And our coffee has something extra, the care with which we brew and serve it. You'll enjoy the show more while you're enjoying steaming hot coffee. Come and get yours now.

A waltz by Dmitri Shostakovich that served as the main title to Kubrick's final film, Eyes Wide Shut. And while it's arguably not Kubrick's best work, it does feature a wonderful mix of music. The score includes pre-existing classical works, everything from Ligeti to Liszt, but also some beautiful original cues by Jocelyn Pook,

from Jocelyn Pook's work on Eyes Wide Shut, Stanley Kubrick's final film. Kubrick died 6 days after showing his final cut of the movie to Warner Brothers execs. That was March of 1999, meaning Kubrick never got to see 2001, the year he'd so vividly imagined in the movie that many critics consider Kubrick's masterpiece. Thanks for listening. 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I'm Matt Rogers. 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

My name is Peter Van de Graaff, and I can't wait to share with you what I think is one of the great symphonies of the 20th century. It's the third by Albert Roussel. We'll hear it with the New York Philharmonic and Pierre Boulez conducting. Some French music right now by a composer and a critic named Henri Rabaud. This is a contest solo. It was one of the pieces that he composed for the annual contest of a sight reading at the Paris Conservatory. Michael Collins clarinet and pianist Noriko Ogawa.

Michael Collins clarinet, Noriko Ogawa piano, and the Contest Solo, Solo de Concours, by French composer Henri Rabaud. Here is a composer who was greatly admired and promoted by Robert Schumann, died tragically young. His name is Norbert Burgmüller, very little known. We listen to his clarinet and piano duo. This is Emma Johnson clarinet, who's joined by pianist Gordon Beck.

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Some music by a composer who lived to the age of just 26. He died drowning in an accident. His name is Norbert Borkmuller. Emma Johnson, clarinet, Gordon Beck, piano, with that duo by Borkmuller, who was very highly regarded by Robert Schumann. So I thought we could turn to Schumann's music for a little bit. Not for clarinet and piano, but for oboe and piano. This is one of the collections of fantasy pieces by Robert Schumann, his Opus 73 in this case, with Julius Drake, piano, and oboist Nicholas Daniel.

0: Nicholas Daniel Oboe, Julius Drake Piano, and the Fantasy Pieces, Opus 73 by Robert Schumann.
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Here is music written for the 50th anniversary of the Boston Symphony, one of the great works which was commissioned for that occasion, which includes the Symphony of Psalms of Stravinsky, one of the great symphonies of Howard Hanson, many other works. Serge Koussevitzky made the commission. Here is the Third Symphony by Albert Roussel with the New York Philharmonic and Pierre Boulez.

That music composed in 1930 to help celebrate the 50th anniversary of the Boston Symphony. Serge Koussevitzky conducted the premiere that year. Music of Albert Roussel, Symphony No. 3, with the New York Philharmonic and Pierre Boulez. Here's a dance called a courante by a French Baroque composer now named Charles Dupart.

Harpsichordist Joseph Payne bringing us the Courante from the Fourth Keyboard Suite by French Baroque harpsichordist composer Charles Dupart.

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3: This is Randall Thompson's famous Alleluia.

Ionester, leading the American Repertory Singers in what has become possibly the best-known work by the American composer Randall Thompson, his setting of one single word, and that is the, of course, Alleluia. We're going to hear a complete performance of Petrushka by Stravinsky coming up in a little bit. And right now, the Alleluia Symphony by Haydn. It's a symphony number 30. And why is it called the Alleluia? That's because at the very beginning, there is an excerpt from the Alleluia plain chant melody for Holy Week. Here is Austro-Hungarian Haydn Orchestra conducted by Adam Fischer. It's one of the briefest symphonies of Haydn, his 30th, the Alleluia.

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0: Some music of Joseph Haydn as we listen to a performance of his Symphony No. 30, the so-called Alleluia Symphony, because, as I mentioned before, quoting the Alleluia plain chant from Holy Week and the first movement there. That was a performance by the Austro-Hungarian Haydn Orchestra conducted by Adam Fischer.
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We have now a complete performance of one of the early great successes by Igor Stravinsky, 1910 music, called Petrushka, about a puppet, which is seen at a Shrovetide fair in St. Petersburg about 1830, and the tragic things that happened to him as part of this this tale. This is a recording from 1959, and a very highly regarded recording with the Boston Symphony, Pierre Monteux, the conductor, and Petrushka by Stravinsky.

music by Igor Stravinsky, which he composed in 1910. We heard a complete performance of his ballet Petrushka, 1959 recording with the Boston Symphony Orchestra, conducted by Pierre Monteux. Very special recording because it was Pierre Monteux who conducted the world premiere of that piece some 49 years before that recording was made. And Stravinsky was very impressed with Monteux's work. They worked together many times thereafter. To contrast that, a little dance, an Almain by Francis Cutting.

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3: Hope you're ready to spend some time with me. I'm Peter Vandegraaff. We're going to listen to music from 19th century America right now, including an orchestral suite by Edward McDowell. We first of all have this by a composer who lived from 1846 to 1920. His name is Homer Newton Bartlett, very little known composer, descendant of a signer of the Declaration of Independence and the first governor of New Hampshire. This is the Grand Concert Polka by Bartlett, and it's played by Ivan Davis.

pianist Ivan Davis performing that music by 19th century pianist composer Homer Newton Bartlett. That was the Grand Concert Polka. One of the greatest of American composers represented here. His name is Edward McDowell. And we're going to listen to his Orchestral Suite Number 1, which consists of five miniatures unrelated to each other, really. The first is called In a Haunted Forest, then Summer Idyll, then In October, then The Shepherdess Song, and finally Forest Spirits. The Royal Philharmonic is under the direction of Carl Kruger.

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ending with The Forest Spirits. That's the Orchestral Suite No. 1 by the American pianist composer Edward McDowell. And the Royal Philharmonic was directed by Carl Kruger. This is also by McDowell of Brer Rabbit.

The Calico Winds performing that arrangement of originally piano music by Edward McDowell. It's called A Brer Rabbit. Now a couple of composers from Belgium who are great violinists. We begin with Eugène Ysaÿe, who wrote a series of six sonatas for solo violin, each dedicated to another violin-playing friend. This is the second of those sonatas, dedicated to Jacques Thibaud, another great violinist, and it's subtitled Obsession. The obsession was one that Jacques Thibaud had for Bach. Here is violinist Oscar Chomsky.

Oskar Chomsky performing that music by the Belgian violinist composer Eugène Ysaÿe, dedicated to his friend Jacques Thibault. The solo sonata number 2 in A minor called Obsession. The four movements, by the way, Obsession, Malinconia, Dance of the Shadows, and The Furies. And music strongly inspired by Bach because Jacques Thibault loved the music of Bach. Another Belgian violinist composer here from an earlier time, Charles-Auguste de Berlioz, wrote this ninth concerto. Takako Nishizaki solos with the Belgian Radio Television Orchestra led by Alfred Walter.

We heard violinist Takako Nishizaki with the Belgian Radio Television Symphony, led by Alfred Walter, the ninth concerto there by 19th century Belgian violinist composer Charles Auguste de Berlioz. This takes us way back in time to a little piece by a now quite forgotten composer, whose name is Charles de Lespine. He flourished around 1610, and here is a dance, a coranto, performed on the lute by Jacob Herringman.

0: one of a large collection of loot pieces from around 1600 called Jane Pickering's Loot Book. Many of them are anonymous pieces. That Coranto is by Charles de Lespine.
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0: I'm Peter Van de Graaff. We're going to listen in just a few minutes to a very famous work by Maurice Ravel called the Rhapsodie Espagnole, the Spanish Rhapsody. And in just a couple of minutes, we have a work by Joaquin Rodrigo, which is subtitled An Homage to Manuel de Falla. A couple of Spanish composers represented there, two of the greatest. Let's first hear this by Manuel de Falla, one of the Piezas Españolas, the Spanish pieces from 1908. The third of the four, this is called Montañesa, or a landscape, but particularly a mountainous landscape. And the pianist is the Mexican pianist Jorge Federico Osorio.

performance by pianist Jorge Federico Osorio, of music by the Spanish composer Manuel de Falla. From 1908 comes that Spanish piece, the Montañesa, or Mountainous Landscape. This is music by Joaquin Rodrigo, who is best known for his guitar music, and this is no exception, although this is a solo guitar piece, Invocation and Dance, or The Homage to Manuel de Falla. Sharon Isbin plays guitar.

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Invocation and Dance, or An Homage to Manuel de Falla by Joaquin Rodrigo, played by Sharon Isbin. This is Spanish-inspired music by Maurice Ravel. We hear a 1956 recording with the Chicago Symphony, led by Fritz Reiner, the Rhapsodie Espagnole.

That recording was by the Chicago Symphony, conducted by Fritz Reiner, and the music of Maurice Ravel, who had a special affinity to Spain. And that's evidence of that. 1956 recording of the Rhapsody Español, the Spanish Rhapsody. As a little dessert to that, let's listen to some more Spanish music. And we have some more French music coming up as well. But right now, a little polka called Rosita by Spanish guitarist-composer Francisco Tárrega.

Francisco Tárrega and his Rosita, a little polka, from recordings of all of Tárrega's guitar music with David Russell performing. We're going to hear a suite now from a ballet which had its premiere in 1882 at the Paris Opéra. It's by Édouard Lalot. And it was not a very successful premiere, and it's thought that it's because the ballerina for whom the ballet was composed, Rita Sangalli was her name, was not very taken by the music. She thought it was too symphonic. It might be translated, it was too good, because it detracted from her and her performance. Well, there was a young man in the audience. He was 17 years old, and he applauded so aggressively that he was actually removed from the performance by the management. Who was that? It was a young Claude Debussy. Here is the suite from Namouna, set in Corfu. Namouna is a slave girl. Music of Édouard Lalot with Jean Martineau conducting the French Radio Television Orchestra.

A suite from a ballet from 1882 by Édouard Lalot called Namouna. That was Jean Martineau conducting the French Radio and Television Orchestra. That had its premiere in at the Opéra in Paris, as did this ballet about 40 years earlier. It's from Giselle by Adolphe Adam.

0: Giselle's variation from Act One of the ballet Giselle by Adolphe Adam, Vienna Philharmonic.
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0: This is called Sardana by Paul Casals.

group called I Cellisti performed that music by Pablo Casals, a great cellist himself. It's called Sardana. Peter Van de Graaff here. Glad that you're able to join me for music from Catalan region of Spain. We're going to listen to a couple of pieces here. We have a two flute concerto by an earlier composer. This is a violin sonata by Gaspar Casado. He was born in 1897, lived to 1966. Agustín León Ara plays violin, and Albert Atenel is the pianist.

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We've heard some music by the Catalan composer Gaspar Casado of the early 20th century, his violin sonata, played by Agustín León Ara and pianist Albert Atenel. This also from a Catalan region of Spain. Barcelona is the capital of that. This is from the 18th century, however, and this is from a man who came from a very musical family. His name is Joan Baptista Pla, P-L-A. He was a flutist, and he wrote for his instrument. This is no exception. It's a two-flute concerto in D major. And we have Jean-Pierre Rampal and Claudie Arimani flute with the Franz Liszt Chamber Orchestra conducted by Jean-Pierre Rampal himself.

The performers were Jean-Pierre Rampal in a dual role of soloist and conductor. Claudie Arimani was the second flutist, and the Franz Liszt Chamber Orchestra. That's music by a composer about whom very little is known. He apparently was very well-traveled as an oboist and flutist. Joan Baptista Pla, P-L-A is his name, a Catalan musician from the mid-18th century. Around 1720, he was born. 1770, he died. And from a very musical family, by the way. Two brothers and I think a father who were all very fine musicians. That was the Two Flute Concerto in D Major by Joan Pla. More Catalan music. This is a song by Pablo Casals, his Catalan song number 2.

one of the Catalan songs, in fact, the number two, by Pablo Casals with Olga Iglesias, soprano. We are going to turn now from Catalan music to something by Benjamin Britten from what is, I think, his true masterpiece of an opera, Peter Grimes. From it, there are four orchestral interludes, which the composer then took out and called them four C interludes: Dawn, Sunday Morning, Moonlight, and finally Storm. Here is the London Symphony Orchestra. The conductor is André Previn.

music which first appeared in 1945 by Benjamin Britten. We heard the Four C Interludes from Peter Grimes. That was the London Symphony directed by André Previn. It was said that after centuries, English opera had finally arrived with the premiere of that work, that masterpiece by Benjamin Britten. A little more by Benjamin Britten. This is the toccata from the Suite for Harp, played by Marianne Hoffmann.

0: Marion Hoffmann was the harpist, Benjamin Britten the composer. That's the toccata, the second of five movements making up the suite for harp.
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0: Peter Van de Graaff here. Let me just take a minute to outline what I'm going to play for you in the next little while. We have music by the Schumanns, first of all, including some rather poignant music. We have some, well, originally piano music by Robert Schumann, but orchestrated by Maurice Ravel. Rarely heard music from the ballet called Carnaval. Then we have Ravel, heard in an orchestrated version, originally piano music by Ravel, but orchestrated by someone else. The first thing we hear is a rather poignant piece. This was composed the year of Robert Schumann's death. Now, Clara Schumann, his wife, had been a prolific and very fine composer as a child even, but throughout her years with Robert. And after she wrote this piece, she never wrote another note of music in her 40 remaining years of life. This is the Romance by Clara Schumann, and Uriel Chakor plays it.

That's music by Clara Schumann, written the year of her husband's death, 1856, her romance, and that was recorded by Uriel Chahor. Peter Van de Graaff here. The composer is Robert Schumann now. We have his three romances, Opus 28 for piano. Norman Shetler plays these.

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pianist was Norman Schettler. The composer was Robert Schumann. We heard his three romances, Opus 28. We're going to continue with Schumann here for a bit, listening to some of his music orchestrated by Ravel in a moment, interestingly. First, though, this, which is called Coquette or Flirt from Carnival.

That's from Carnival by Robert Schumann, Coquette, Flirt. We're going to hear a number of sections from the piano piece by Robert Schumann now called Carnival. I call it a piano piece. It's actually a whole group of miniatures strung together depicting many different things, including fellow composers such as Chopin and Paganini, but also just there's characters from Commedia dell'arte represented here, and just other whimsical little compositions strung together into Carnival. Now, it was for Sergei Diaghilev's Ballet Russe that Maurice Ravel orchestrated a number of these Robert Schumann piano pieces, and these orchestrations remain very little known. It's from 1914 now. Ravel orchestrating about five sections from Schumann's Carnival. Here's Emmanuel Cravine with the Lyon National Orchestra.

As orchestrated by Maurice Ravel for Sergei Diaghilev's Ballet Russe in 1914, we heard a few movements from the piano work, originally of Robert Schumann, called Carnival. Emmanuel Kervin led the Lyon National Orchestra. Well, now it's Maurice Ravel's turn to undergo the transformation of piano music to orchestra, as in 1990, the Romanian-born composer Marius Constant took the three piano pieces making up Gaspard de la Nuit, Gaspard of the Night, by Maurice Ravel, and orchestrated them. We're going to hear that right now. Ondine, the Water Sprite, is the first movement. Le Gibet, the Gallows, the second. And then the mischievous Scarbot is the third movement. The Lyon National Orchestra, conducted by Leonard Slatkin.

inspired by the poetry of Aloysius Bertrand. That was a work of originally for piano by Maurice Ravel, Gaspard de la Nuit, Gaspard of the Night, but the orchestration by Marius Constant. Lyon National Orchestra performed there, and the conductor was Leonard Slatkin. This is by Marius Constant, which he wrote to accompany part of the silent film of Abel Gance called Napoleon.

0: Just a bit of music there written to accompany the silent film of Abel Gance, Napoleon, for which Onegger also wrote music, but that's by Marius Constant. Monte Carlo Philharmonic Orchestra, conducted by the composer.
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0: Lots of variety ahead as we're going to head to Hungary for a couple of compositions, one by Bartok, one by Leo Vajner. We have some Mendelssohn in a few minutes, and a bit of Telemann now. Marion Verbruggen plays the recorder in this 10th of 12 fantasies for a solo wind instrument.

recorder soloist Marion Verbruggen, playing that music by Georg Philipp Telemann, sometimes played on the oboe, sometimes the flute. That's a fantasy number 10. Felix Mendelssohn now, and then I'll bring you some Hungarian music. I'm Peter van de Graaff. Thanks very much for being with me. The Barcelona Trio performs here Mendelssohn's second piano trio, his opus 66.

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performance by the Barcelona Trio of some music of Felix Mendelssohn. The Trio number 2. Bit of early Beethoven here, a hunting song.

Hunting Song of Beethoven. Hungarian music next, and some very nationalistic Hungarian music, including a divertimento on Hungarian folk tunes by Leo Vajner, something now by his contemporary and better-known Hungarian composer Béla Bartók. This is an excerpt, actually four excerpts, from the 15 Hungarian Peasant Songs and Dances, a collection of four old tunes, playing by June de Toth.

one of 15 Hungarian peasant songs and dances arranged by Béla Bartók, played by June de Toth. Bartók and Kodály weren't the only Hungarian composers interested in folk music of Hungary. Leo Vajner added his name to the bunch and wrote this divertimento based on Hungarian folk tunes. It's played by the Hungarian Chamber Orchestra, Vilmos Tatrai conducting.

Divertimento No. 2 by Leo Weiner, a work written in 1938 and based on Hungarian folk tunes. That was Vilmos Tatrai conducting the Hungarian Chamber Orchestra. Another Hungarian composer arranging more Hungarian folk dances. That was for strings, what we just heard. This is for winds. And we have the York Winds, a Canadian group, playing this Hungarian dance by Ferenc Farkas.

0: one of the ancient Hungarian dances arranged by Hungarian composer Ferenc Farkas, born in 1905. That was York Winds.
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0: Peter Van de Graaff here speaking, and I've chosen some music from Bizet's Carmen. We're going to begin with an aria sung by the character Micaela, sung here by Mirella Freni. And this is Je dis que rien ne m'épouvante from Act 3 of Carmen. Seiji Ozawa, the Radio France Philharmonic.

That was Mireta Franey singing, and the Radio France Philharmonic was led by Seiji Ozawa from a complete recording of Bizet's Carmen. We heard Michaela's Act 3 aria, Je dis que rien ne m'épouvante. I say that nothing daunts me, that I can look after myself, but try as I may act courageously, deep down inside, I'm dying of fright. First of a few pieces from Bizet's Carmen, which we'll be hearing. Later on, the Scriabin Piano Concerto, rarely heard early work of Scriabin, and we have this by Bizet, arranged by Horvitz, performed by Vladimir Horvitz as well, Variations on a Theme from Carmen.

That was Vladimir Horowitz recording his own variations on a theme from Bizet's Carmen, the Bohemian dance. Now, that was used again in our next recording, and this is called, and I'll let you figure this one out, it's called Bohemian Dance with Insect.

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3: We listened to the overture to Rimsky-Korsakov's opera, The Invisible City of Kitej.

We heard the overture to the opera The Invisible City of Kitej by Nikolai Rimsky-Korsakov. Andrei Chistyakov conducted the Bolshoi Theater Orchestra. Let's continue here with Russian music, specifically Alexander Scriabin. And we first hear his Prelude number 21 of a set of 24, Opus 11.

Pierce Lane playing a prelude by Scriabin. There was a time when the piano concerto we're going to hear now was quite famous. It's lost its appeal to the audience for some reason. It's an early work of Alexander Scriabin, written when he was still under the spell of Chopin. 1892, this was first drafted, and it is his only piano concerto. We have Abbott Ruskin here as pianist, and David Epstein is the conductor of the MIT Symphony.

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3: Starts off with that beautiful part for the flute. That was Claude Debussy's Petite Suite here on 90.5 WUOL, and that was the Royal Northern Sinfonia led by Jean-Bernard Pommier. Welcome to Classical Morning. Hope you had a good weekend. Thanks for starting your week with 90.5. This is one of the early symphonies by Haydn, Symphony No. 21, 21 out of 104 that he wrote, and this is Philharmonia Hungarica performing.

0: Antal Doradi and Philharmonia Hungarica with the Symphony No. 21 by Franz Joseph Haydn here on 90.5 WUOL Classical Louisville. And music by Bach for you coming up here in just a moment. This week on Film at 11, Daniel Gillum has music from The Da Vinci Code, Harry Potter and the Sorcerer's Stone, License to Kill, E.T. the Extraterrestrial, and more. 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
0: And music by Bach for you on this Monday morning. This is the Keyboard Concerto No. 3, Beatrice Rana playing with the Amsterdam Sinfonietta.

0: Beatrice Rana playing with the Amsterdam Sinfonietta, the Keyboard Concerto No. 3 by J.S. 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
0: 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George Enescu's Romanian Rhapsody No. 2. 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

0: Lawrence Foster and the Monte Carlo Philharmonic Orchestra with the Romanian Rhapsody No. 2 by George Enescu here on 90.5 WUOL Classical Louisville. I have music from Ader Villa-Lobos for guitar coming up right after Composer's Datebook, and then we're going to take a vacation with Edward Elgar.
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5: This is the Composer's Datebook for June 22nd. I'm John Burge. There's an ancient curse, popularly attributed to the Chinese. May you live in interesting times. Well, the French composer Étienne Nicolas Méhul, who was born on this date in 1763, certainly lived and worked in an interesting time, musically and politically speaking. His creative life spanned both the French Revolution and the Napoleonic Empire. And since Méhul lived and worked in Paris, he found himself at the epicenter of some extremely interesting events. As one of the leading French composers of his day, he was commissioned to write patriotic works for state occasions and had friends and supporters in high places, including Napoleon himself. His operas, both dramatic and comic, were greatly admired, although sometimes they proved too politically incorrect for the Parisian censors. Beethoven, not always PC himself, was a big fan of Méhul and borrowed some striking theatrical effects from one of Méhul's operas to use in his own opera, Fidelio. Apparently, this admiration and the borrowing was reciprocated. The last movement of Méhul's First Symphony shows the impact of Beethoven's Fifth Symphony of a few years later. Composer's Datebook is produced by APM, American Public Media, in conjunction with the American Composers Forum, reminding you that all music was once new.

Plinio Fernandez playing the guitar for the second of five preludes by Eder Villa-Lobos here on 90.5 WUOL Classical Louisville. Well, I love a good waltz, and I've got one of my favorites coming up in about 20 minutes after we take a vacation with Edward Elgar. We're off to Italy, which is where he composed this. He was on a family holiday in Italy in the winter of 1903 and 1904. This is In the South, Alessio, played by the London Philharmonic Orchestra.

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0: The London Philharmonic Orchestra in the South, Alassio by Edward Elgar, here on 90.5 WUOL Classical Louisville. I'm Matt Rogers. In addition to getting to host mornings for you, I also host our film music series Saturday evenings at 5 o'clock and Sunday nights at 9. This week, it's a composer who has 15 Oscar nominations, but still no win. He's sort of one of the Susan Luchis of the Oscars. Talking about Thomas Newman, 15 Oscar nominations. He has scored American Beauty, Shawshank Redemption, Cinderella Man, Finding Nemo, an hour of his very best, Saturday afternoon at 5 and Sunday night at 9 here on 90.5.
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2: Hi, this is Bill McLaughlin inviting you to come explore the world of the English composer William Walton. Young Willie had a beautiful soprano voice as a boy, and that won him a scholarship to Oxford. Walton wrote concerti for Heifetz and Piatigorsky, film scores for Laurence Olivier and John Gielgud, and music for the royal family. 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
0: And your Monday morning soundtrack continues with one of my all-time favorite waltzes. I just love the energy in it. It's called Voices of Spring, and it's by Johann Strauss Jr.

Eugene Ormandy and the Philadelphia Orchestra, Voices of Spring, a waltz by Johann Strauss Jr. here on 90.5 WUOL Classical Louisville. And good to have you here this morning. Hope your week is starting off okay. This is music by Karl Heinrich Graun. He was a German composer and tenor, along with a guy named Johann Hasse. He was one of the most important German composers of Italian opera of his time. He lived from 1704 to 1759. This is the Concerto for Horn and Oboe d'Amore in D major by Karl Heinrich Graun on 90.5 WUOL.

0: Michael Tennell playing the corno di caccia, or hunting horn, and leading the ensemble for that concerto for horn and oboe d'amore by Carl Heinrich Graun. It's Classical Morning on 90.5 WUOL, music to get you up and get you going on this Monday morning. I'm Matt Rogers. Stay tuned for some colorful, energetic music. If you need a little help getting going this morning, what I have for you up next should help.
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0: And this is Classical Morning on 90.5 WUOL. Good to have you here. This is the Comedian's Suite by Dmitri Kabalevsky. Philharmonia performing, led by Sir Charles Groves.

0: Charles Groves and the Philharmonia performing the Comedian's Suite by Dmitri Kabalevsky here on 90.5 WUOL Classical Louisville. Every night at 8 o'clock, Colleen Willihan presents music for Band. She calls it the Band Stand. And tonight it's Rayfon Williams played by the University of Georgia Wind Ensemble. The Band Stand with Colleen Willihan, weeknights at 8 here on Classical Louisville.
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probably the most beautiful bit of Carnival of the Animals by Camille Saint-Saëns. That is The Swan, and that recording featured Misha Maisky playing cello and Marta Argerich playing the piano. And you're tuned into Classical Morning here on 90.5. Music by Telemann for you. He was an interesting composer. He had a difficult private life. His career was obviously very successful, but his first wife died soon after they were married. His second wife had a bunch of affairs and ran up a huge gambling debt before eventually leaving Telemann. But you can rarely hear any of that in his music. His music tends to be fairly chipper. This is the Overture in C Major by Telemann, played by the Cologne Chamber Orchestra on Classical Louisville.

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0: Helmut Mueller Brühl and the Cologne Chamber Orchestra with the overture in C major by Telemann here on 90.5 WUOL Classical Louisville. Always a good time for Mozart. I have one of his early works from when he was still living in Salzburg coming up in just a moment.
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0: 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All right, Rachel Barton Pine playing the violin here for the Academy of St. Martin in the Fields. 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

0: Rachel Barton Pine and the Academy of St. Martin in the Fields, Neville Mariner conducting the Violin Concerto No. 2 by Mozart here on 90.5 WUOL Classical Louisville. 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

Andrew Armstrong playing piano for the first of three preludes by George Gershwin here on 90.5 WUOL Classical Louisville. Stay tuned. Daniel Gillum's coming up at the top of the hour. He's got more music for you with your mid-morning mix. I'm Matt Rogers. Thanks for dropping by for Classical Morning. This is the first of the Finnish Sketches, Opus 89 by Alexander Glazunov, played here by the Hong Kong Philharmonic.

0: Kenneth Skirmerhorn and the Hong Kong Philharmonic Orchestra with the first of the Finnish sketches by Alexander Glazunov. Well, that's going to do it for Classical Morning, but stay tuned. Daniel Gillum is coming in next with your mid-morning mix, and I will be back with you tomorrow morning at 6 o'clock to help you get your Tuesday underway.
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0: Aaron Copland wrote his letter from home during the Second World War as a deliberate act of connection, music meant for ordinary people and not for the concert hall. Notably, it reached folks first by radio broadcast before he later expanded it for the stage. That was Joan Folletta conducting the Buffalo Philharmonic Orchestra in Aaron Copland's Letter from Home.
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0: 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Well, good morning to you. I'm Tyler Klein, sitting in for Daniel Gillum all this week. I'm glad to be joining you here on WUOL. Well, Joseph Bologna, Le Chevalier de Saint-Georges, led one of the most remarkable lives of the 18th century. Born in Guadeloupe to a French plantation owner and an enslaved Senegalese woman, he rose to become one of the finest fencers in France, a bodyguard to the king, and one of the most celebrated musicians in Europe. His Symphony No. 1 in G Major from the late 1770s is a pristine piece of early classical writing and part of a long overdue rediscovery of his work. This is Paul Freeman leading the London Symphony Orchestra in Joseph Bologna's Symphony in G Major.

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The Symphony in G Major by Joseph Bologna, Le Chevalier de Saint-Georges, his Opus 11, number 1. The London Symphony Orchestra, conducted there by Paul Freeman. 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After 3 homesick years in New York, Dvorak finally came home to Bohemia in 1895, and after months of being unable to write a single note, the music came back in a rush. He completed 2 string quartets in quick succession that November and December. The G Major Quartet is the first of those 2, and it shows a composer pushing into new territory, building movements from brief, fragmented gestures rather than long melodic lines, with harmonic experiments that leave you wondering what a late Dvorak style might have become. He died at age 63, so these late quartets are as close as we get to an answer. This is the Cecilia Quartet with Antonín Dvořák String Quartet number 13.

0: Cecilia Quartet with the music of Antonín Dvořák. That was the String Quartet, number 13 in G major. Louisville Public Media is governed by a board of directors who provide organizational and financial leadership to our three stations. 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
0: Good morning to you. I'm Tyler Klein, filling in for Daniel Gillum today on this Monday and all week long. So glad to be able to spend some time with you with all of this great music. On the way in around 10 minutes, it's a piano concerto of a composer who taught herself to write music and eventually took it to concert halls across two continents, followed by a suite of charming Renaissance dances written for a play that was banned after a single performance. Well, Ray Fun Williams wrote this next overture in 1909 as incidental music for a Cambridge production of an ancient Greek comedy called The Wasps, and the piece opens exactly as you'd expect, with strings buzzing like a swarm. What follows, though, has almost nothing to do with Greece or insects, as one annotator put it. It revels in the serene majesty of England's green and pleasant land. Norman Delmar leads the Bournemouth Sinfonietta in this performance of the Wasps Overture by Ralph Vaughan Williams.

0: The Wasps Overture by Rafe Vaughan Williams, performed by the Bournemouth Sinfonietta, conducted by Norman Delmar. This is 90.5 WUOL in the PNC studio at Louisville Public Media. 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
0: Well, Amy Beach knew she was a musician before anyone around her did. She was singing 40 songs accurately by the age of 1, composing dances at 5, and giving public recitals at 7. Unfortunately, her parents did not support a professional career, and her husband limited her to one public concert a year. So instead, she poured herself into composition, producing a symphony, a piano concerto, and hundreds of other works largely on her own terms. When her husband died and she finally took her music to Germany and then back again to Boston, audiences and critics caught up with what she'd known all along. This is the Piano Concerto in C-sharp minor by Amy Beach, her Opus 45, with pianist Alan Feinberg joining the Nashville Symphony, conducted by Kenneth Schermerhorn.

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piano soloist Alan Feinberg with the Nashville Symphony, led by Kenneth Schermerhorn, performing the music of Amy Beach. That was her piano concerto in C-sharp minor on 90.5 WUOL. 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Camps include hometown history, pursuit of happiness, across the universe, and more. Open to rising grades 1 through 6, with details at frasermuseum.org. Well, coming up for the film at 11 this morning, music by Hans Zimmer to accompany a page-turning adaptation of a novel. Well, Leah DeLieb wrote this suite of Renaissance-flavored dances in 1882 as incidental music for the revival of a Victor Hugo play that had been banned after a single performance 50 years earlier. The same plot, incidentally, that Verdi had already turned into Rigoletto. This is called The King Amuses Himself, music by Leah DeLieb, with Andras Leonard conducting the Slovak Radio Symphony Orchestra.

0: The King Amuses Himself, music by Leo Delib, composed to accompany a Victor Hugo play. Andras Leonard conducted the Slovak Radio Symphony Orchestra.
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4: Rose, gentlemen, you can't fight in here. This is the war room.
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0: Good morning to you. I'm Tyler Klein, sitting in for Daniel Gillum today for just a little bit longer till noon. And if you were one of the 40 million people who tore through Dan Brown's The Da Vinci Code, you probably remember that specific feeling of breathless, slightly guilty page turning. And Hans Zimmer's score to the film adaptation captures that same feeling perfectly, all brooding strings and hushed choral mystery. Chevaliers de Sangreal is the moment that the tension finally breaks open. Bells, lights, and something that actually feels like an answer after 2 hours of secrets. This is a performance of the Royal Philharmonic Orchestra.

0: Moment there from the score for the Da Vinci Code, music by Hans Zimmer. That moment called Chevaliers de Sangreal. Your film at 11 on this Monday, performed by the Royal Philharmonic Orchestra on Classical Louisville.
1: Hi, this is Bill McLaughlin inviting you to come explore the world of the English composer William Walton. Young Willie had a beautiful soprano voice as a boy, and that won him a scholarship to Oxford. Walton wrote concerti for Heifetz and Piatigorsky, film scores for Laurence Olivier and John Gielgud, and music for the royal family. So come explore the world of William Walton this week on Exploring Music.
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0: 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Their team approach addresses the physical, mental, and spiritual needs of those with serious illness. Nurses who seek a deeper connection with their patients can learn more at the careers page at hospicehealth.org. On the way in around 17 minutes, it's a symphony that left its first listeners in stunned, slightly uncomfortable silence, including a critic who said that he felt like he was being beaten by two incredibly intelligent people, which, looking back, I think is actually a good thing. First, though, it's the music of Ottorino Respighi, who spent his career doing something that no one else quite pulled off, taking Renaissance and Baroque lute music and reimagining it for a lush modern string orchestra. The result sounding so distinctly like him that, as one writer put it, you could turn on any classical station playing Renaissance music scored for large orchestra, and it just screams Respighi. The third suite of his Ancient Airs and Dances from 1932 draws on 16th and 17th century lute and guitar pieces, and for strings alone, intimate, elegant, and completely transportable across four centuries. This is a performance with the St. Paul Chamber Orchestra conducted by Hugh Wolfe.

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Otorino Respighi's Ancient Airs and Dances, Suite No. 3, a performance with Hugh Wolf conducting the St. Paul Chamber Orchestra. 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Ticket details and more at loucity.com. I'm Tyler Klein. That'll do it for my time here with you today, but I'm sitting in for Daniel Gillum all week long, back with you again tomorrow morning at 9 o'clock, and I can't wait to share more music with you. Laura Atkinson in at noon with music by Johann Sebastian Bach and Beethoven, and Voices Carry at 2 o'clock, that gorgeous moment from Bernstein's Candide, Make Our Garden Grow. Johannes Brahms himself was not sure anyone would like his fourth and final symphony, writing to a colleague before the premiere, comparing it to cherries that never quite ripen, wondering if the public would even want to taste it. His closest friends weren't much help either. After hearing a private run-through, the most eminent critic in Vienna said he felt like he'd been beaten by two incredibly intelligent people. But what they were grappling with is a symphony that pulls in two directions at once, forward into the thematic economy that would influence Schoenberg and the modernists, and backward all the way to the Baroque, with a finale built on an ancient passacaglia form that no symphonic composer had touched in over a century. John Elliott Gardner leads the Royal Concertgebouw Orchestra in the Brahms Symphony No. 4 in E minor.

0: The fourth and final symphony by Johannes Brahms, played there by the Royal Concertgebouw Orchestra, John Elliott Gardner was conducting, finished, completed by Brahms in the late 1800s, 1885. He finally got around to writing his symphonies at the age of 41 and then continued to write. I'm Laura Atkinson. Appreciate you tuning in on 90.5 WUOL Classical Louisville. I'm looking forward to spending several hours together this afternoon, and we're going to get things started with the music of Johann Sebastian Bach in just a moment. 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

0: I always really appreciate hearing familiar music on an unexpected instrument. That one, David Russell on guitar, playing music originally for keyboard by Johann Sebastian Bach, a partita in A minor. This is 90.5 WUOL Classical Louisville. I've got the only ballet written by Beethoven coming up in just a moment. I'm Laura Atkinson, 12:19 on this Monday afternoon. Hope it's not too much of a Monday for you. We've got cloudy skies, a little bit of rain all day today, about 77 degrees, but my goodness, the humidity is up here in downtown Louisville. 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More at visionzerolouisville.org.
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0: Well, when there was a task presented to a director to present a work to the Archduchess Maria Theresa in Vienna, he usually would write his own music, but for this particular job, he felt like that was a bit too insurmountable for him. So he called on his good friend Ludwig von Beethoven to write the music to a ballet. It was all about the mythical story of Prometheus, a god who stole fire from Zeus in order to create mankind from clay. This is the overture to the only ballet written by Ludwig von Beethoven, The Creatures of Prometheus, played here by the Los Angeles Chamber Orchestra.

0: The Los Angeles Chamber Orchestra playing the music of Ludwig van Beethoven, his overture to the only ballet he ever wrote called The Creatures of Prometheus. This is 90.5 WUOL Classical Louisville. I've got music coming up that was made famous by one of the greatest violinists of all time. His name was Joseph Joachim. He also made Beethoven's Violin Concerto famous, and a work that ties both of these next composers together. All of that on the way here on 90.5 WUOL, where we get support today from the University of Louisville and from Junior Achievement of Kentuckiana, providing education for what's next through experiential, career-connected learning, so they can help students become confident, capable, and connected in a rapidly evolving economy. Learn more at jaky.org.
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0: 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You can read more about that online, lpm.org/classical. I'm Laura Atkinson, but right now we are turning to the music for the violin, some music for the violin, that was made famous and infamous by Joseph Joachim, a very famous violinist, one of the greatest violinists probably to ever live. And he made all kinds of composers' music into the repertoire, like Beethoven's Concerto, Brahms' Concerto, the Mendelssohn Violin Concerto. But of all of these works, none were more precious to him than the concerto, the Violin Concerto by Max Bruch. He called it the richest, the most seductive of the lot. I've got that Violin Concerto for you now, played today by Nigel Kennedy, the English Chamber Orchestra joining him under the direction of Jeffrey Tate on 90.5 WUOL.

0: Such a joyful listen every single time. Max Brooks, Violin Concerto No. 1, played today by Nigel Kennedy with the English Chamber Orchestra. Jeffrey Tate was conducting in the violin concerto that was the favorite of perhaps one of the greatest violinists of all time, Yosef Joachim. He called it the richest and the most seductive. Love it. Love that music. I'm Laura Atkinson, happy to share music that we both love every day with you here on 90.5 WUOL Classical Louisville. Coming up about in an hour or so, we are listening to the music of queer composers all this week on Voices Carry as a celebration of Pride this month here at Louisville Public Media. 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

0: A beautiful and sweet piece by Robert Schumann, his Romance, Opus 28, number 2, Alicia de la Rocha at the piano on 90.5 WUOL Classical Louisville. Well, lots of Haydn symphonies have all kinds of nicknames. Some of them make sense, some of them do not. I've got one, though, coming up that's pretty obvious. That's coming up here on 90.5 WUOL in just a moment.
1: Hi, this is Bill McLaughlin inviting you to come explore the world of the English composer William Walton. Young Willie had a beautiful soprano voice as a boy, and that won him a scholarship to Oxford. Walton wrote concerti for Heifetz and Piatigorsky, film scores for Laurence Olivier and John Gielgud, and music for the royal family. 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
0: Thanks for tuning in on your Monday afternoon. We are right at 1 o'clock. Looks like we still have cloudy skies outside, maybe a little bit of rain coming, and 77 degrees right now. Looks like it'll stay about that temperature for the rest of the afternoon here in downtown Louisville. I'm Laura Atkinson, always happy to spend our afternoons together. All this week on Voices Carry, happening here every day at 2 o'clock, you and I are exploring the music of queer composers as a way to celebrate Pride this week. That's coming up in about an hour. We'll listen to the music of Leonard Bernstein. Right now, we'll turn to a work by Joseph Haydn. He wrote so many symphonies, over 100 symphonies, not to mention his incredibly prolific output of everything else, like string quartets and oratorios and cantatas, all of that. But the symphonies became so prolific that publishers had to start giving them nicknames just to help to identify them. Sometimes the nicknames were a little bit bizarre. They didn't quite line up with the music. And every once in a while, though, you had a nickname that made perfect sense. This is one of them. Catch it right in the beginning. The Scottish Chamber Orchestra with Gerard Schwartz playing Symphony No. 103, also known as the Drumroll Symphony.

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0: Joseph Haydn reminding us there at the end why that symphony got its nickname. That was the Drumroll Symphony No. 103. The Scottish Chamber Orchestra, led by Gerard Schwartz, on 90.5 WUOL Classical Louisville. In just a moment, Fanny Mendelssohn upsets her brother just a bit with a new composition that's coming up here on 90.5 WUOL, where we are in the PNC studio today at Louisville Public Media, and we get support from Kentucky Science Center, presenting the hands-on exhibit, Who Forted? 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
1: Dewey Banzell's Land of Waking Dreams begins in the desert backcountry under a night sky. Pointillistic stars, shifting blues, wind across open plateaus. 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I'm Tyler Klein, inviting you to join me for that and more on the next Living Classical. 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
0: You can also listen to Tyler Klein all this week during the mornings. He's sitting in for Daniel Gillum this week on 90.5 WUOL. I'm Laura Atkinson. Appreciate you tuning in on this Monday afternoon. Happy Monday. Hope you're doing well. Hope your week is getting off to a good start. Well, in 1834, Fanny Mendelssohn was settling into her pretty new roles of being a wife and a mother, and she was revising her Sunday concert series, a kind of salon evening series where she would perform music. She wrote music for the series. Sometimes she would conduct as well. And it was at one of these Sunday concerts where she premiered her string quartet. It was a new piece for Fanny. She had reworked an old piano sonata. And Felix, her brother, wasn't a fan. He thought that it was too tonally ambitious, maybe ambiguous, and it didn't follow the form of classical music in the exact right way. And that kind of critique really shook Fanny, and for a long time she didn't compose after that. Here's that very string quartet in E-flat major played by the Merrill Quartet on 90.5 WUOL.

0: Now, if you ask me, that is a truly astounding piece by Fanny Mendelssohn. She takes all kinds of risks, especially for her era. Her string quartet in E-flat major, played there by the Merrill Quartet, when it premiered at one of her Sunday salons, her brother Felix wasn't too much of a fan. He had some critiques about the composition and the style, and it kind of shook Fanny for several years. She really, really took his criticism to heart and didn't write chamber music for a long time after that, unfortunately. I'm Laura Atkinson. 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
0: Well, believe it or not, this next piece by Gustav Holst is really one of the first pieces that was ever written exclusively for wind band, especially military band. It was just a thing that was kind of amorphous before. It didn't really exist in an official way. And it was with this piece that that style, that that genre really kicked off. Here's his Suite Number 1 in E-flat major, played by the London Wind Orchestra. Dennis Wick conducts on Classical Louisville.

0: Dennis Wick and the London Wind Orchestra with Gustav Holst's Suite Number 1 in E-flat major on 90.5 WUOL. All this week on Voices, Carrie, we are celebrating Pride, and that is coming up in just a moment.
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0: Well, we are exploring the music of lots of queer composers this week in classical music for Voices, Carrie. Lots of vocal music, of course, for this particular segment. And it's a difficult task to narrow down composers who you want to feature. I decided on a group of composers. They all happened to be men, but they were all circling each other around the same time in the early 20th century. And because of that, they had major influences on one another's music, but also on living authentically. And this week, we are starting with the music of Leonard Bernstein, a really obviously incredible and prolific composer of American music, someone who changed the landscape of American music. He had a pretty difficult, I would say, relationship with his sexuality, especially early on. He was married, and then he lived openly as a gay man. He had lots of relationships throughout the classical music world. Today, let's listen to his chorus, Make Our Garden Grow. This is the San Francisco Symphony Chorus. Vance George conducts on Voices, Carrie, today.

0: Oh, I can't really hear that without tearing up. I find it just truly beautiful. Make Our Garden Grow from Candide by Leonard Bernstein, the San Francisco Symphony Chorus, singing under the direction of Vance George. That was our Voices Carry pick, kicking off Pride Week on Voices Carry. 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I'm Laura Atkinson. Thanks for tuning in on this Monday afternoon, 2:11 right now. 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

The Four Seasons of Buenos Aires, the Primavera movement by Astor Piazzolla, duo cello y basso playing with Victor Caires at the piano. On 90.5 WUOL Classical Louisville, one of the great hits of classical music coming up. 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As promised, here's that hit, Yoel Levy with the Atlanta Symphony Orchestra and John Sibelius's Finlandia on Classical Louisville.

0: Such a beautiful, such a long build-up to that fabulous tune that many English-speaking countries, including our own, have incorporated into lots of different forms of music, particularly hymns. That was Finlandia by Jean Sibelius, the Atlanta Symphony Orchestra, led by Yoel Levy. This is 90.5 WUOL Classical Louisville. I'm Laura Atkinson. Kiana Dell on her way in about half an hour. She takes you through the rest of your afternoon. And she'll kick things off with an oboe concerto by a composer named Domenico Cimarosa. You'll have to stick around to hear more about that. 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With Independence Day postgame fireworks at Lynn Family Stadium, ticket details and more at loucity.com.
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0: Well, by this point in your listening, you might be familiar with the term nonet. It's a kind of chamber ensemble that involves nine players, thus nonet, usually a violin and viola, cello, bass, and then flute, oboe, clarinet, horn, and bassoon. It's a really interesting combination of instruments. It kind of makes a mini orchestra in its own right. And there are several wonderful nonets that you hear often here on 90.5 WUOL. Think of the one of Samuel Coleridge Taylor or Louise Franck. But I've got one of the very first nonets for you now, this one written by Louis Spohr. This is the Ensemble Obligat Hamburg playing this nonet in F major on Classical Louisville.

0: Ensemble Obligat Hamburg with Louis Spohr's No Net. You're listening to 90.5 WUOL on your cloudy Monday afternoon. I'm Kiana Delm. Happy to be here with you. Hope you're having a great day today. I'm here with you till 6 o'clock today with Crossfade coming up at 4. We'll explore the through line between classical music, jazz, and other genres. We'll also spend some time with Richard Strauss about halfway through the 3 o'clock hour. Instrumental Partners is a community service of Louisville Public Media. 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
0: Patrick Strub leads Camera Orchestra Arcata with Laus Lenches on the oboe. This is Domenico Cimarosa's Oboe Concerto.

0: Domenico Cimarosa's Oboe Concerto. Laos Lenches on the oboe there with Camera Orchestra Arcata on 90.5 WUOL. Richard Strauss tells us a story coming up next. We'll spend most of the 3 o'clock hour with his Bourgeois Gentilhomme. That's coming up next. 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
0: Richard Strauss was approached to write the incidental music for the revision or a revived version of this play, Le Bourgeois Gentilhomme. It's played here by the Chamber Orchestra of Europe. Eric Lienzdorf conducting.

0: Richard Strauss wrote the incidental music for a play about a middle-class man pretending he is in the upper echelon. That was Le Bourgeois Gentilhomme, played by the Chamber Orchestra of Europe. I'm Kiana Dell. This is 90.5 WUOL. There's just music by Peter Ilyich Tchaikovsky coming up before we get to Crossfade at 4 o'clock. We'll hear music from Alexander Scriabin played by Chick Corea coming up at 4. Support today comes from the University of Louisville and CASA, court-appointed special advocates. Kentucky ranks among the highest states in the nation for child abuse and neglect. You can help change that story by becoming a CASA volunteer advocate at casariverregion.org.
1: Hi, this is Bill McLaughlin inviting you to come explore the world of the English composer William Walton. Young Willie had a beautiful soprano voice as a boy, and that won him a scholarship to Oxford. Walton wrote concerti for Heifetz and Piatigorsky, film scores for Laurence Olivier and John Gielgud, and music for the royal family. So come explore the world of William Walton this week on Exploring Music.
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0: Before we get to Crossfade, here is Peter Ilyich Tchaikovsky's first string quartet. This is the Andante from that string quartet played by the Boston Pops.

0: The Andante Cantabile, the first movement of Peter Ilyich Tchaikovsky's First String Quartet. John Williams led the Boston Pops on 90.5 at WUOL. I'm Kiana Dell. It's just after 4 o'clock. Pianist Chick Corea plays music from Alexander Scriabin next on Crossfade. 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
0: Chick Corea was on tour recording some solo piano pieces. He did solo piano standards and solo piano originals. And in these originals was a couple different Alexander Scriabin preludes that he improvised on and wrote some meditations on Scriabin's original work. This is his second prelude played by pianist Chick Corea.

Chick Corea's improvisations and meditations on Alexander Scriabin's second prelude on his album Solo Piano Originals. Really beautiful piano album to get into from pianist Chick Corea. Our pick for Crossfade today, where we explore the through line between classical music, jazz, and other genres. I'm Kiana Dell. Hope you're having a great Monday afternoon. It's just after 5 o'clock. Here is Spanish Capriccio now from Nikolai Rimsky-Korsakov. It's played by the Philharmonia.

Nikolai Rimsky-Korsakov's Spanish Capriccio, the Capriccio Español, played by the Philharmonia. 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The Vienna Philharmonic plays some music from Richard Strauss II. This is Tales from the Vienna Woods.

Tales from the Vienna Woods, the music of Johann Strauss II, only right to be played by the Vienna Philharmonic, Willy Boskovsky conducting. 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I'm Kiana Dell, here with you till 6 o'clock today. 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Here's Frédéric Chopin's Third Ballade. It's played on piano by Abdelrahman El-Baka.

The third ballade of Frédéric Chopin, Abdelrahman El-Baka on the piano. This is 90.5 WUOL. I hope you're enjoying your Monday afternoon. Colleen Wheelahan coming up at 6 o'clock, starting off with a fantasy from Florence Price. Such a great piece for your 6 o'clock hour. And then at 8, she'll take you to the bandstand, Music for Wind Band, with music by Rafe Vaughn Williams. Much to look forward to. Here's a Slavonic dance now from Antonin Dvorak. It's played by the Leipzig Gewandhaus Orchestra.

Antonin Dvorak's first Slavonic dance. Kurt Mazur led the Leipzig Gewandhaus Orchestra on 90.5 WUOL. I love a little guitar music in the afternoon. This is the Krakow Guitar Quartet playing from Luigi Vaccherini's fourth guitar quintet. This is the fourth movement, the Fandango.

0: Luigi Baccherini's fourth guitar quintet. That was the fourth movement, arranged for guitar quartet and played by the Krakow Guitar Quartet. Thanks for listening to Classical Louisville on your Monday afternoon. Happy to be here with you at the start of your week. 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

That was the National Philharmonic playing the overture to Gioachino Rossini's Tancredi. Ricardo Chailly conducting on 90.5 WUOL. We'll spend some time with Carl Philipp Emanuel Bach's first cello concerto next. 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Raphael Walfisch plays the cello with the Scottish Ensemble, Jonathan Morton leading them in the first cello concerto of Carl Philipp Emanuel Bach.

Jonathan Morton led the Scottish Ensemble with cellist Raphael Walfisch. That was the first cello concerto of Carl Philipp Emanuel Bach on 90.5 WUOL. 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Charles Mackayras leads the Prague Chamber Orchestra. This is the 17th Symphony of Wolfgang Amadeus Mozart.

the 17th Symphony of Wolfgang Amadeus Mozart. Charles Mikeiras leading the Prague Chamber Orchestra on 90.5 WUOL. I'm Kiana Dell. Colleen Wheelahan joining you at 6 o'clock with music from Florence Price, her first fantasy coming up right at 6. Right now, we'll hear from Igor Stravinsky. This is the Round of the Princesses from the Firebird Suite. It's played by the Bavarian Radio Symphony Orchestra.

0: That was from Igor Stravinsky's Firebird Suite, The Round of the Princesses, played by the Bavarian Radio Symphony Orchestra on 90.5 WUOL. I'm Kiana Dell, Colleen Wheelahan, coming up at 6 o'clock. More music on the way for you before that.
1: Hi, this is Bill McLaughlin inviting you to come explore the world of the English composer William Walton. Young Willie had a beautiful soprano voice as a boy, and that won him a scholarship to Oxford. Walton wrote concerti for Heifetz and Piatigorsky, film scores for Laurence Olivier and John Gielgud, and music for the royal family. 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
1: Louisville Public Media.

0: After the breakthrough of her Symphony No. 1 being performed by the Chicago Symphony Orchestra in 1933, composer Florence Price should have had the door open to her to have lots more symphonies and lots more works performed by big professional orchestras. But it didn't. It created a brief window that she had to keep on pushing through. And one strategy she tried in the 1930s was shorter orchestral works that seemed very programmable, because a piece by a woman and a piece by a Black composer were something that orchestras would classify as a risk in programming, a less familiar name. That was the reasoning, a less familiar name. Sure. But a short piece, like a fantasy, that's doable. That's less of a risk. Of course, today, even, it's still performed most often in its violin and piano version. Randall Goosby playing it there with Tzu Wang at the piano. The Fantasy No. 1 by Florence Price on 90.5 WUOL Classical Louisville. I'm Colleen Wheelahan. This is Evening Classics.
1: 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Ways to get involved at ronaldmcdonaldhouse.org.
0: So to hear Napoleon describe it, here's how it went. Revolution creates chaos. Chaos needs stability. Stability requires a strong centralized authority. Therefore, you know what France needs? They need an emperor. And I am just the guy for the job. But for a lot of people looking on, most people looking on, including Ludwig von Beethoven, what that actually looked like was we had a revolution to reject a king. And then we ended up producing something bigger than a king. And that was just a huge disappointment to Beethoven. So that's the real story for why Beethoven scratched Napoleon's name off of the Symphony No. 3, titled Eroica, after the ceremony at Notre Dame, where Napoleon had the Pope present to crown him as emperor, but instead took the crown himself and placed it on his own head. That Symphony No. 3 is performed by the Buffalo Philharmonic, led by Joe Anfaletta.

0: With the change of the name, the symphony became a protest to the idea of the divine right of kings. The Symphony No. 3, Eroica, by Ludwig van Beethoven. The Buffalo Philharmonic, led by Joanne Folletta, on 90.5 WUOL Classical Louisville.
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0: This week's Exploring Music is going to be a lot of fun. It features the music of William Walton tonight. That includes the prelude Spitfire, the piece Litany, performed by the choir of St. Paul's Cathedral, his string quartet number 1, a piece called Portsmouth Point, a piece called Facade that has a narrator, and his viola concerto, and a suite called Escape Me Never. William Walton, this week on Exploring Music, which is weeknights at 9 on 90.5 WUOL. I'm Colleen Wheelahan. This is Evening Classics, and Sang Mi Chung is at the piano for this minuet by Ignacy Jan Paderewski.

0: A minuet by Ignacy Jan Paderewski that was Sung Mi Chung at the piano.
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5: Hector Berlioz wrote an opera called Benvenuto Cellini, and it was a giant flop. The audiences found it confusing, plus over the top, and incredibly hard to follow. But there was one part, the carnival music set in Rome, that people really enjoyed. So Hector Berlioz salvaged that from the train wreck and rebuilt it as a standalone overture called Roman Carnival. Here it is performed by the Orchestra Symphony of Montreal.

0: The Symphony Orchestra of Montreal performing The Roman Carnival by Hector Berlioz. 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I'm Colleen Milahan, and this is Evening Classics.
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2: Hi, this is Bill McLaughlin inviting you to come explore the world of the English composer William Walton. Young Willie had a beautiful soprano voice as a boy, and that won him a scholarship to Oxford. Walton wrote concerti for Heifetz and Piatigorsky, film scores for Laurence Olivier and John Gielgud, and music for the royal family. 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
0: Tonight at 9 on WUOL. To give you some context to the composer Jan Dismas Zelenka, who's not necessarily a household name, he overlapped with a pretty broad who's who of the High Baroque era in various locations. He was a contemporary of Johann Sebastian Bach and moved in overlapping cities with Bach. He had direct professional contact with Georg Philipp Telemann and also worked with other composers at the Dresden court, like Johann David Heinichen, and also took influence and studied from Johann Joseph Fuchs. So here is that Baroque composer, Jan Zelenka, his Sonata No. 6, performed by the Ensemble Zefiro.

0: Zefiro, the ensemble, the Sonata No. 6 by Jan Dismas Zelenka.
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0: Composer Leos Janáček was among those collecting folk music around the turn of the 20th century. And for Janáček, that was Moravian folk music. And he didn't treat it as material to quote, but did like some of the other folk music collectors of the time and translated it to the orchestra, the rhythms, the inflections, the emotional gestures, the way it was sung to him, and the way he saw it danced, portrayed in the music. This is Janáček's Moravian Dances. The Slovak Philharmonic is led by Libor Pesek.

the Slovak Philharmonic led by Liber Pasek, and the Moravian Dances by Leos Janacek. I'm Colleen Wheelahan. This is Evening Classics with an instrument you don't hear every day. Well, the piece was written for an instrument you don't hear every day, the arpeggione, which the best way to describe it is cello meets guitar. So the Arpeggione Sonata by Franz Schubert is played pretty equally on cello or guitar. In this case, it's guitarist John Williams, while Richard Tognetti leads the Australian Chamber Orchestra

0: John Williams on the guitar, and Richard Tognetti leading the Australian Chamber Orchestra in the Arpeggione Sonata, music by Franz Schubert.
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3: 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I'm Colleen Wheelahan. It's time for tonight's Bandstand Selection, your daily appointment for wind ensemble music. And tonight that comes from composer Rafe Vaughn Williams, which when you hear the title, if you know anything about Rafe Vaughn Williams, you might be a little confused, because Vaughn Williams was very much a lifelong pacifist. It was shaped very strongly by his experience in World War I, where he served in the Royal Army Medical Corps and the Royal Garrison Artillery, but was not a combatant. He lost so many friends and colleagues, though, and it really reinforced the skepticism he always had about militarism. But what he also always had was a strong sense of civic duty. He wrote a lot of music for communal